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and original. Welcome to the Savannah Music Festival Live. I'm Rob Gibson, director of the festival. In the spring of 2016, we brought the Dave Rawlings Machine featuring Dave and Gillian singing and playing guitars, Willie Watson on guitar and mandolin, Brittany Haas on the fiddle, and Paul Coward on bass. They played for 2 hours and thrilled a very enthusiastic crowd at our festival in historic downtown Savannah. Let's go now to the stage of the Trustees Theater and listen to the second of two programs featuring the Dave Rawlings Machine, joining them as they kicked off their second set live at the 2016 Savannah Music Festival.

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Thanks.

0: Thank you so much. It's starting to sound like a folk concert in here. So I think we better get Willie Watson to sing us a folk song. Do a little sing-along.
1: All right, let's do this thing. It's a song about a racehorse called Stewball, and it goes like this.

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And you're hearing them on this weekly radio program called the Savannah Music Festival Live, produced for Georgia Public Broadcasting.

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Thank you so much. 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We got one more for you.

0: The Dave Rawlings Machine, featuring Gillian Welch, recorded live at the 2016 Savannah Music Festival. As you can tell, they had a very loyal and captivated audience who weren't even thinking about going home. So they cheered enough to coax the band back for not one, not two, but three encores.
1: We're happy to play you a little more. Thank you all so much for being so kind to us.

0: on, we'll play you one more. Everybody gets a chance to sing on this next one.
1: Yeah, sing along if you know it.

We just heard the second of a two-part radio program performance by the Dave Rawlings Machine featuring Gillian Welch, recorded live at the 2016 Savannah Music Festival. Willie Watson played guitar and mandolin, Brittany Haas played the fiddle, and Paul Cowart was the bassist. And that brings us to the end of another edition of the Savannah Music Festival Live. The program was written by yours truly and produced by Ryan McMakin. The performance was engineered by Kevin Rose of Elevated Basement Studio. You can hear this program again online at savannahmusicfestival.org. I'm Rob Gibson. Thanks for joining us, and tune in again next week for another edition of the Savannah Music Festival Live.

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0: All right, well, once again, thanks for being here, everyone, and supporting original music. It's really cool you guys spent your beautiful, beautiful Sunday afternoon here with us. I'm going to play a tune that's it's three chords and a song about forgiveness. And I'm going to kind of preempt it with a little something that you probably know.
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2: Women Heart Savannah, a local heart health support group, meets on the third Thursday of each month from 5:30 to 6:45 p.m. at the Chatham County Health Department Midtown Clinic at 1602 Drayton Street. 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

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He might have a chance. Ben was wailing extra hard and every note he blew. Cat shouted, he's been wailing. June was digging too. On the break, he said to June, I'm Ben, how do you do? Let's hit this after hours joint they call the Rumpus Room.

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0: 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And so began the legendary Rumpus Room honeymoon.

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We, the Haudenosaunee people of the Eastern Woodlands, embellish our lives with song and dance. As instructed, we give thanks to the Creator always, making every day a celebration of life.

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Welcome to Classical Eclectic, with the best in classical music on the radio in Savannah. I'm your host, Dave Lake. First this hour, we have Sergei Rachmaninoff's Prince Rostislav, performed by Leonard Slatkin, conducting the St. Louis Symphony Orchestra from the album Rachmaninoff Orchestral Music.

You've been listening to Sergei Rachmaninoff's Prince Rostislav, performed by Leonard Slatkin, conducting the St. Louis Symphony Orchestra from the album Rachmaninoff Orchestral Music.

You've been listening to Michael Finck's Sonata from his Monteverdiana, as performed by the Los Angeles Guitar Quartet from the album For Thy Pleasure. 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

You've been listening to Richard Wagner's Die Walküre, Act 1. In the sound code, we see his loving gaze and their flight, performed by Lauren Mizell, conducting the Berlin Philharmonic Orchestra from the album Wagner, Ring Without Words.

You've been listening to Mozart's Der Schauspiel Director, as performed by Barry Wadsworth conducting the Capella Estropoliana from the album Mozart Overtures.

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I'm your host, Dave Lake. First this hour, we have Johann Sebastian Bach's Violin Partita No. 3 in E, BWV 1006, as performed by Johnny Gandelsman from the album Bach, Complete Sonatas and Partitas for Violin.

You've been listening to Johann Sebastian Bach's Violin Partita No. 3 in E, BWV 1006, as performed by Johnny Gandelsman from the album Bach, Complete Sonatas and Partitas for Violin. 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I'm your host, Dave Lick. Let's listen to Franz Alspermeyer String Quartet in G major, Opus 2, No. 2, in four movements. Vivace, Minuetto, Mezza, Voce, Andante Cantabile, and Allegro Ma Poco, performed by the Eibler Quartet from their album Franz Alspermeyer Six Quartets.

0: You've been listening to Franz Alspermeier String Quartet in G Major, Opus 2, Number 2, in four movements. Vivace, Minuetto, Mezza, Voce, Andante Cantabile, and Allegro Ma Poco, performed by the Eibler Quartet from their album Franz Alspermeier Six Quartets. 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

Tonight we have a very special announcement that he has prompted our hearts to tell you. 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

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Sadly, his story of woe he tells. 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

0: Good morning. I'm Reverend Lisa Day, minister of the Unitarian Universalist Church of Savannah. 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
1: Good morning. Welcome to the Unitarian Universalist Church of Savannah. I'm Luke Higgins, and I'll be serving as worship today. I think it's been at least like 5 years since I've been in this role. It's nice to be up here again. Our very own Gigi Regolizio is going to be leading the service today. Here at UU Savannah, we're working to build a diverse, multicultural, and beloved community. We celebrate the presence and the participation of all who enter in. We warmly welcome you on YouTube and right here, however and wherever you are on your journey. Here in this church, we really like to get to know our visitors. So if you are visiting with us this morning and are up for introducing yourself, I invite you to rise or raise your hand, and an usher will bring a microphone. Just a note, because we do care about the accessibility of our services, we use microphones anytime anyone speaks. So give our ushers a chance to bring you a microphone. So, any visitors over here? Okay, and over here, we have one in the back there. Yay!
2: I'm from Indianapolis, Indiana, and I've been a Unitarian since about 40 years, I think. And Susan and I have been friends for 52 years. As she likes to say, we raised our babies together, and now we're raising our grandbabies together. So, welcome.
1: Yeah, welcome. Thank you. Well, it's wonderful to have you all with us this morning. And if you are on the lookout for a new faith community, come on back again. You can get a feel for our worship style and our approach to matters of faith and religion, which I think I can safely say is unique in this city. In my view, wonderfully so. I'm a little biased, but there we have it. Please join us after the service in Ron Hall, which is in the building right behind me here, for refreshments following the service. You can follow the train of people going through that door, or you can go out the front doors and wrap around the corner to the right, two rights, actually three rights, and you can always ask the ushers. If you would like to sign up for our newsletter, you can use the QR code on the screen there or on the rainbow chalice card in the pew front. In back of you, it looks kind of like this. You can also fill it out by hand. We don't have to be digital if you don't want to. You'll even get a bonus of a welcome letter from our amazing senior minister, Lisa Day, who isn't here today. But we'll be back next week. And I'm sure Gigi is going to be equally amazing filling her shoes today. The white card with the red heart and chalice is there for you to fill out if you want to share a joy, sorrow, or concern. And if you fill out either of these cards, please place it in the collection plate when those come around a little later in the service. We speak and sing a few responses throughout our service. And those lyrics and words will appear on our screen over here. We're going high tech in this church these days. It's very exciting. And they're also in the service program. The service programs are only actually in the pews on this side, but there's more in the back. Church announcements are emailed to members and friends on Tuesdays and Fridays. And here are just a couple of those announcements. Keeping in mind, there's a ton more in the email. There's a lot of stuff in those blast outs. So, but I'm going to start with an announcement from a very special visiting artist that our church is hosting from France. Name, and I hope I have the pronunciation right. Julien something. Okay. So I'm going to give the podium over.
3: Oui. Bonjour. Ah, je m'appelle Julianne. I'm here on behalf of my friend Jessica. She told me that you all are having a very special service auction. And she wanted a true artiste to give you the announcement. So please, feel free to be invited to Color Your World Service Auction, happening this Saturday, 6 p.m., right here. There will be sips, vino. There will be snacks. There will be a activity. There will also be a silent auction and a live auction. So you can prepay for your family's paddle and any 50-50 raffle tickets online. You can find it in the members Facebook group. Or you can try to find Jessica after the service. I don't know where she is now. But please, please, please find your inter artiste and join us at the service auction Saturday, 6 p.m. Thank you.
1: Thank you, Julien. Next Sunday, October 4th, is our annual pet blessing service, which we hold right outside there on Troop Square, weather permitting, of course. Please bring your non-human loved ones on a leash or in a carrier. Stuffies are also welcome. And it, by the way, it doesn't just have to be kids. I have a very beloved snake named Levi that I'm very tempted to bring. We'll see if I have an outfit to match. You know, it's got to all work, but... We also bless photographs of our animal friends with a table available for displaying them, so that's an option too. In my experience, it's most comfortable if you bring your own lawn chair or maybe blanket to sit down on, though we will have a limited number of folding chairs available, and all the better if you show up early and help carry them over from the church. That's it. We have an announcement. Let me see here. One of the ways we connect a little more deeply with one another at this church is through our monthly covenant groups. And our second Tuesday of the month covenant group that meets 7 to 8:30 in Ron Hall is looking for some new folks. So if you're interested or have questions, you can email the group leader, Patty Whelan, at her email address, which is in that email blast, along with ton of other stuff, as I mentioned. With the lighting of our chalice, symbol of our Unitarian Universalist faith, we enter into sacred time. Our chalice lighter this morning is Raven Dodd.

0: We light our chalice, symbol of our faith, for truth sought with a questioning heart and an attentive mind, and for love pursued through obstacles inside and outside our own human heart, and for forgiveness with all it entails, the place where truth and love meet and merge.
1: Morning. We arrive from busy streets and rushing thoughts. We enter this quiet space together. We leave behind the noise of the world. We open our inner selves. True hearing asks for more than sound. True connection asks for more than words. We tune our spirits to the quiet truth. We listen to the wisdom inside us. We listen to the pain and joy around us. Come, let us worship with open spirits. Come, let us listen with our whole hearts. Please rise in body or spirit for hymn number 361, Enter, Rejoice, and Come In.

0: Our story this morning is called Listen by Holly M. McGee, illustrated by Pascal Lemaitre. Can everybody see? Listen to the sound of your feet, the sound of all of us, and the sound of me. Look to the shining sun. It is for you and all of us. It is for me. The stars, they are for you and all of us. They are for me. Breathe. Smell the air. My air is yours and all of ours. Your air is mine. Taste. The food you eat is also the sun, is also the rain. The food I eat is also the sun, is also the rain. Dig. In the earth, your roots are mine, my roots are yours, the roots of all of us are the same. Yet you are you, and I am me, and we are we, us. Listen with your heart. It is your ears, your eyes, your nose, your mouth, your hands. Your heart can hear everything, see everything, smell everything, taste everything, touch everything. Your heart can hold everything, including the world, its darkness and its light, including your story, including my story, including the story of all of us. And when your heart hears your own story, it hears my story too. Your story, my story, our story. Listen to the sound of your feet, the sound of all of us, and the sound of me. Thank you for being such wonderful listeners. And can I get a fist bump? Thank you all.
1: Thank you.
0: Have a wonderful time.

offering we take each Sunday is an opportunity to recommit to this place and to these people. It's a reminder of that form of love we call generosity. It's how we show that we believe it's important to worship together, to support our community, and to say yes to the values of our faith. You can donate with a debit or credit card by using the QR code up here, as I said, high tech. 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

0: As a faith community, we hold one another's joys and sorrows as if they were our own. This morning, we have a joy from Roxana Lester. The choir retreat yesterday was wonderful. Singing, walking, yoga, swimming in the ocean, a great one-day vacation with terrific conversation. And we have another joy from Peter Candace. I have two sets of kittens, and with great courage, I will share one or a couple of these most wonderful kittens to an exceedingly good home. It's a very high standard here. Upon request, I will deliver these wonders to you. And I want to offer a special prayer this morning for the struggling health of our planetary biosphere. Some of us, not just you hippies like me, but also actual climate scientists, prefer to call her by name and often use the name Gaia after the ancient Greek earth goddess. For Gaia, our biosphere is not just a host for life, but is a complexly interconnected, self-regulating living system herself. And human addiction to natural resources such as fossil fuels are making her sick. And one of the ways that sickness is felt is through extreme weather events, including the fires that scorched Europe this past summer, the massive storm that's punishing the Northeast as we speak, and another storm system about to take aim at the West Coast. And in the midst of all of this, our federal administration is making plans to gut fuel efficiency regulations for new cars and trucks. So we pray this morning for the health of every living being affected by this sickness, but especially the most vulnerable, human and non-human. We ask for the humility and the wisdom to awaken collectively to the fact of our deep belonging to Gaia. We are quite literally her children, and she deserves better from us. Let us hold all our joys and sorrows, spoken and unspoken, in our hearts as we join together in the responsive reading on the slide deck and in the order of service. Sorrow is everywhere.
1: Yet joy
0: is everywhere. As we mourn together,
1: so we celebrate together.
0: And offer thanks.
1: That we are not alone.
0: So may it be now and in all the days to come.
2: A meditation comes from Mary Elizabeth Cotton. Let us listen. Just for a while, let us silence our minds and open our hearts. Just for a while, let us listen from within. Listen, not to gain knowledge, not to formulate questions, rather to chance upon sacred bonds and profound wisdom. Just for a while, let us not seek information or answers. Let us not rouse the intellect, but embrace the spirit. If thoughts cloud the brain, may we let them pass. If replies tingle on the tongue, let us breathe them away silently. Return to them later, but here in this precious time of sharing, let us listen. Let the words wash over us and seep into a still, quiet pool. Let us listen. Amen.

Our first reading, Listening with the Heart, is by Gary Kowalski. Maybe prayer doesn't mean talking to God at all. Maybe it means just listening, unplugging the TV, turning off the computer, quieting the mental chatter and distractions. Maybe it means listening to the birds and the insects and the wind in the leaves, the creaking and groaning of the trees, noticing. Who else is out there? Not far away, but nearby, sitting so still we can hear a heartbeat. Watch our breath, the gentle whoosh of air, the funny noises from our own insides, marveling at the body we take so for granted. Maybe it means listening to our dreams, paying more attention to all the nagging, scolding voices from our past. Or maybe it's all about listening to each other, not thinking ahead to how we can answer or rebut or parry or advise or admonish, but actually being present to each other. Perhaps if we just sit quietly, we'll overhear a peace whispering through the centuries. That's missing from the clamor of the moment. Maybe prayer means listening to the silences between the words, noticing the negativity of space, the vast, undifferentiated, and nameless wonder that underlies it all. Maybe prayer doesn't mean talking to God at all, but listening with the heart to the angel choirs all around us. Those who have ears, let them hear. Our second reading is When Someone Listens Deeply to You by John Fox. When someone deeply listens to you, it is like holding out a dented cup you've had since childhood and watching it fill up with cold, fresh water. When it balances on top of the brim, you are understood. When it overflows and touches your skin, you are loved. When someone deeply listens to you, the room where you stay starts a new life, and the place where you wrote your first poem begins to glow in your mind's eye. It is as if gold has been discovered. When someone deeply listens to you, your bare feet are on the earth, and a beloved land that seemed distant is now at home within you. So end the readings. Please rise in body or in spirit for the hymn, My Religion, found on the back of the order of service and over here on the wall.

We all want and need to be heard. We want our stories known. But do we take the time to learn another story? When you listen, are you just waiting for your turn to speak? Do you listen to judge and lay blame? Or do you listen with curiosity and a willingness to learn and grow? Listening with your heart is to listen with more than your ears. To listen with your heart, you must engage your whole self in the process. When I say your whole self, I mean you must engage your body, mind, and soul. Engaging your body is to use all of your senses. What are you seeing, feeling, smelling, maybe even tasting along with what you are hearing? Engaging your mind in the listening process means to use your knowledge about the person or situation involved. It also means to use some common sense, common knowledge, and whatever other intelligences you were gifted. Engaging your soul or spirit is using that bit of intuition, gut feeling, or inner love dwelling within. Engaging your whole self while listening almost forces you to be curious about a situation instead of judgmental. Curious enough to ask yourself questions about the situation or person's words before you go straight to judgment. This leads to better understanding because it makes you think before reacting. It gives time to form questions that help you get more information. How do we put this into practice? Some of us have done this without ever thinking about what we were actually doing at the time. How many of us here are parents? Okay. Now, if you're not a parent, you may still be able to get what I'm saying. Let's use our imagination. So here we go. Were any of you given a manual along with the baby to take home when you left the hospital or birthing center? I'm gathering no, I wasn't either. But we brought that bundle of joy home. And within a month or so, we were able to discern between our baby's many different cries. How? We listened to those cries with our hearts. We engaged our whole selves, body, mind, and soul to listen and learn. There was literally no other way to learn and figure out what our little one needed. Each one of us became experts in discerning their baby's sleep cry from the hungry cry, which of course are completely different. And then there's the I got a poopy diaper, please change me cry, which cannot ever be mistaken for the pick me up and hold me because I miss you cry. We won't even speak of the dreaded I have gas or colic cry. Those are nightmares for a different time and place. We also learned babies, children, do not cry for no reason. All the learning came from a place of love and the willingness to listen with our hearts. Have you ever been out to eat at a restaurant, at a movie theater, at the grocery store, at the airport, or heaven forbid, on a plane, and heard that unmistakable, blood-curdling, glass-breaking, ear-splitting scream or cry that starts the beginning of a child or baby's fit or tantrum? What is the first thought that runs through your mind? Let's be honest. Thoughts go straight to either the spoiled brat trying or wanting to get their way. If your thoughts are generous toward the little siren, then it goes immediately to bad parenting. The mother, father, parents should know better. They should take their child out of here, which is impossible when you're on a plane. Why don't they shut the kid up already? They have no concept of consideration for others. Now let's take that scenario in while listening with our hearts. We are using our whole selves, and because of that, we know children, babies, do not cry for no reason. We also know not all parents have a network or family to help them with childcare. Let's add to that, and for shits and giggles, we'll decide now that most parents do not enjoy the screaming, crying, and tantrum throwing any more than we do, right? If you listen with your heart, you might not hear a spoiled child and bad parenting.
you will probably ask yourself, what is causing this child or baby to behave this way? The curiosity paints a different picture than judgment does. Now the situation becomes a little more tolerable. The anger towards the child and parents dissipates, and the seeds of understanding are planted. It may not be the ideal, but it will change your perspective of the situation. I was blessed, cursed, it really depends on the day, with four children. My eldest daughter, Justina, who is my second child, has autism. What that means for her is different than what it may mean for any other individual on the spectrum. Tina, as we call her at home, is nonverbal and has sensory issues. There are other issues too, but these are the ones we need to know for this discussion. I learned her many cries. One means distress, with a capital D, block letters, italicized, and underlined. And that can be from just about anything. It has been the bane of my confidence as a good mother and my existence. There are times she is crying, screaming, pinching, foot stomping, biting, and slapping herself for no reason. Let me rephrase, for no apparent reason. We all know no one cries for no reason. These tantrums or fits can be caused from any number of things. It used to be from me not figuring out what she wants or needs quick enough. I've gotten better at discerning her needs. I have had 35 years of listening with my heart to learn. But there are times when the invisible monster, or mean fairy, as I think of them, strikes. What are they? Well, the universe, goddess, God, in their infinite wisdom, has given me a little insight by way of firsthand experience of sensory overload and body displacement. The invisible monster is sensory overload. I experienced this during a virtual reality game in an arcade at Downtown Disney. I stopped being able to see. I lost track of my limbs and couldn't move my arms to remove the virtual reality apparatus. We were on the second floor. I smelled food cooking on the fifth floor and heard conversations as if people were standing right next to me. The mean fairy, which is vestibular issues, visited me at the Sphere in Las Vegas. My nervous system had convinced me I was going to fall off the earth. These experiences and my body's reactions to them gave me firsthand knowledge of how one may react to certain stimuli when you don't understand what is happening and you can't verbalize. Now watching Justina's reactions and knowing how I felt during my experiences, I can better bring her out of a fit. Gives you a whole different perspective of a tantrum and maybe a little more grace for parents. Being more understanding for a family with a tantruming child, adolescent, or adult isn't the only situation listening with your heart works for. It's just the one nearest and dearest to my heart. How about when you were debating, discussing, or arguing about something with a person or group of people, and you aren't understanding what you perceive as their overreaction to the situation? The reaction seems way over the top and not in scale with what is going on. Listening with your heart will get you to that place of curiosity where you ask yourself, what could possibly be causing this kind of reaction, and stop you from reacting to the person negatively. You may discover the person is suffering a past hurt or trauma caused by a similar situation, because no one cries for no reason. There are plenty of situations where you can practice listening with your hearts, listening to our neighbors, listening to our pets, listening to nature and what our earth is telling us. Let us all become curious listeners, because working on our ability to listen creates opportunities for better understanding, or at least an openness towards better understanding. Please rise in body or in spirit for the hymn, Love is at the Center, found on the back of your order of service and projected on the wall.

0: sanctuary, let us carry this quiet listening into a loud world. Go forth into the week ahead with your ears attuned to the softest cries, your minds open to the strangest truths, and your hearts wide enough to receive it all. May you hear the love that connects us, and may you be that love for others. Go in peace, live in love, and listen deeply, and listen with your hearts. Amen. Amen.
1: This is Reverend Lisa Day. I hope you've enjoyed this program from the Unitarian Universalist Church of Savannah. Please join us at one of our services sometime soon at our church on Troop Square or live on Zoom. 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

We, the member congregations of the Unitarian Universalist Association, covenant to affirm and promote the inherent worth and dignity of every person, justice, equity, and compassion in human relations, acceptance of one another and encouragement to spiritual growth in our congregations, a free and responsible search for truth and meaning, the right of conscience and the use of the democratic process within our congregations and in society at large, the goal of world community with peace, liberty, and justice for all, and respect for the interdependent web of all existence of which we are a part. The living tradition which we share draws from many sources. Direct experience of that transcending mystery and wonder, affirmed in all cultures, which moves us to a renewal of the spirit and an openness to the forces which create and uphold life. Words and deeds of prophetic people which challenge us to confront powers and structures of evil with justice, compassion, and the transforming power of love. Wisdom from the world's religions, which inspires us in our ethical and spiritual life. Jewish and Christian teachings, which call us to respond to God's love by loving our neighbors as ourselves. Humanist teachings, which counsel us to heed the guidance of reason and the results of science, and warn us against idolatries of the mind and spirit. And spiritual teachings of earth-centered traditions, which celebrate the sacred circle of life and instruct us to live in harmony with the rhythms of nature. Grateful for the religious pluralism which enriches and ennobles our faith, we are inspired to deepen our understanding and expand our vision. As free congregations, we enter into this covenant, promising to one another our mutual trust and support.

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Lord is my shepherd, I shall not want. 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He leadeth me beside the still waters. He restoreth my soul. He leadeth me in the paths of righteousness for his name's sake. Yea, though I walk through the valley in the shadows of death, I will fear no evil, for thou art with me.

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Welcome to Well That Showbiz. I'm your host, Jeremy Friedman, and this is the show that brings you music from Broadway movies and entertainers, along with some anecdotes and information and commentary, all based on a theme.

0: You just heard One More Day from, or One Day More from Les Miserables, considered by many to be the greatest Act One ending song ever written for Broadway. The song sets up all of the conflicts that we hope will be resolved in the second act and impels us to return after intermission. Our theme today is intermission, songs that end Act One of musicals. It also marks the halfway point of my fifth year at WRUU and my year, with my year beginning on the first Sunday in April. For our first set of Act One ending songs, we begin with Bring Me My Bride from Stephen Sondheim's A Funny Thing Happened on the Way to the Forum. Then we will hear the cast of Monty Python's Spamalot sing Run Away. We will stay with that theme, that royal theme, and hear Julie Andrews sing Before I Gaze at You Again from Lerner and Lowe's Camelot. And we will end with Barbra Streisand singing Don't Rain on My Parade from Julie Stein and Bob Merrill's Funny Girl. Here's Bring Me My Bride from A Funny Thing Happened on the Way to the Forum.
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1: There's none of the enemy left, right?
2: Right, left, right, right, right, left, right.
3: Gloriosus, welcome to Rome. Your bride awaits you.
1: My bride. 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

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I, oppressor of the meek, subduer of the weak, degrader of the Greek, destroyer of the Turk, must hurry back to work.

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0: To avoid this French Revolution, we're stuck in a nasty position. Why don't you take a short intermission? Have a drink and a pee, we'll be back for Act Three.
2: Two, sir.
0: Two.
3: Run away, run away, run away, run away, run away, run away, run away, run away, run away, run away, run away, run away, run away, run away, run away, run away, run away, run away, run away, run 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

0: We are playing songs that end Act 1, and you just heard Bring Me My Bride from A Funny Thing Happened on the Way to the Forum, Run Away from Spamalot, Before I Gaze at You Again from Camelot, and Don't Rain on My Parade from Funny Girl.
1: Figure Ground, a summer group exhibition of work by their community of artist supporters, is in the Supporter Gallery at Art Southeast, 2301 Bull Street, Savannah. Whether traditional or alternative media, realism or abstraction, each work featured contemplates the human form. The exhibit is on display from May 21st to October 17th. More information is at artsoutheast.org.
0: It's halfway through my fifth year at WRUU, so we are playing songs you would hear just before intermission. In this set, we have the reprise of Tomorrow Belongs to Me from Cabaret. Then we will hear Cheetah Rivera and Gwen Verdon duet with My Own Best Friend from Chicago. We will follow that with Carol Channing and the Hello Dolly Ensemble singing Before the Parade Passes By, and we will end with Kristen Chenoweth singing A House Is Not a Home, a song added to the 2010 revival of Promises, Promises. Here's Tomorrow Belongs to Me from Cabaret.
2: Herr Ludwig, you are not leaving so early.
3: I do not find this party amusing.
2: Ah, but it is just beginning. Come, we will make it amusing. You and I. Yeah? Yeah? Hey, Ludwig, this is for you.

before the parade passes by. I'm gonna go and taste Saturday's high life before the parade passes by. I'm gonna get some life back into my life. I'm ready to move out in front. I've had enough of just passing by life with the rest of them, with the best of them. I can hold my head up high, for I've got a goal again. I've got a drive again. I'm gonna feel my heart coming alive again before the parade. Look at that crowd up ahead. Listen and hear that brass harmony growing. Look at that crowd up ahead.

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0: 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We are Savannah Soundings, community radio with global soul. Intermission, Act One Ending Songs, is our theme today as we are halfway through my fifth year hosting, well, That Showbiz here at WRUU. Some of the best Act One closing songs were written by Stephen Sondheim, and I want to present three of his best. First, we have A Weekend in the Country from A Little Night Music. After setting up all of the characters and their motives in Act One, he manipulates them like chess pieces in this song, creating anticipation and tension within the audience that will culminate with this gathering for the weekend. Here's A Weekend in the Country from the 2009 revival of A Little Night Music.
2: Look, ma'am, an invitation here, ma'am, delivered by hand. And ma'am, I notice the stationery is engraved in very

0: In the country.
1: We're invited.
0: What a horrible plot. A weekend in the country.
1: I'm excited.
0: No, you're not.
1: A weekend in the country. Just imagine.
0: It's completely depraved.
1: A weekend in the country.
0: It's insulting.
1: It's engraved.
0: It's that woman. It's that arm felt.
1: Oh, the actress.
0: Oh, the ghoul. She may hope to make a charm felt, but she's mad if she thinks I would be such a fool as to weekend in the country.
2: How insulting.
0: And I've nothing to wear. A weekend in the country.
3: Oh dear, are you happy here?
4: Yes, I think so. But I miss us.
3: So do I. Darling, how would you feel if we had a home of our very own, with me only acting when I felt like it, and a man who would make a spectacular father?
4: Oh, I see. The lawyer, Mr. Eggerman.
3: Dear child, you're on.

0: fixing her face.
1: Darling, perhaps a change of pace.
0: Oh,
1: a weekend in the country would be charming and the air would be fresh.
0: A weekend with that woman.
1: In the country.
0: In the flesh.
1: I've some business with her mother.
0: See, it's business.
2: Oh, no doubt. But the business with her mother would be hardly the business I'd worry about.
3: Just a weekend in the country.
1: Smelling jasmine.
0: Watching little things grow.
3: A weekend in the country.
0: Go!
1: My darling will simply say no.
4: Oh, Mother, I know it's none of my business, but that dragoon you wrote me about, with the moustache.
5: Oh, him. What I ever saw in him astounds me. He's a tin soldier. Arms, legs, brain. Tin, tin,
0: tin,
5: tin, tin.
0: A weekend.
6: How very amusing.
0: A weekend.
7: But also inept.
0: A weekend, of course, refusing.
7: Au contraire, you must accept.
0: Oh, no!
7: A weekend in the country.
0: But it's frightful.
7: No, you don't understand. A weekend in the country is delightful if it's planned. Wear your hair down and a flower. Don't use makeup, dress in white. She'll grow older by the hour and be hopelessly shattered by Saturday night. Spend a weekend in the country.
0: Well, accept it.
7: I'd a feeling you would.
0: A weekend in the country.
7: Yes.
0: It's only polite that we should.
7: Good.
4: Count Malcolm's insanely jealous, isn't he?
5: Hmm.
4: You don't suppose he'll come galloping up on a black stallion brandishing a sword?
5: Oh dear, hadn't thought about that. Oh, but no, thank heavens. It's his wife's birthday this weekend. Sacred to domesticity. At least we're safe from him.

0: couldn't.
1: Reduce it to two.
0: It can't be.
1: It nevertheless is.
0: Agamemnon.
1: Right, score one for you.
0: Aha!
1: Ha-ha!
0: A weekend in the country, we should try it.
1: How I wish we'd been asked.
0: A weekend in the country, peace and quiet.
1: We'll go masked.
0: A weekend in the country.
1: Uninvited, they'll consider it odd.
0: A weekend in the country, I'm delighted.
1: Oh my God.
0: And the shooting should be pleasant, if the weather's not too rough. Happy birthday, it's your present. You haven't been getting out nearly enough. And a weekend in the country.
1: It's perverted.
0: Pack my quiver and bow, a weekend.

0: However, there is one tiny snag.
1: A snag?
0: Lawyer Eggerman's married.
1: That could be considered a snag.
0: Don't

0: and Curtin. You just heard A Weekend in the Country from Stephen Sondheim's A Little Night Music. The next Sondheim Act One ending song I want to present is Sunday from Sunday in the Park with George. During Act One, the painter George Seurat is obsessed with creating his grand painting using points of color. We see him painting the various individuals that make up the foreground of his work. In the Act One finale, we see George place his figures into their spots in the painting, manifesting his work right in front of us. It is a glorious sight to behold both visually and harmonically. Notice the underlying dissonance below the harmony that adds to the tension. Here is Sunday from Stephen Sondheim's Sunday in the Park with George.
1: Tension.

0: And curtain. You just heard Sunday from Stephen Sondheim's Sunday in the Park with George, the second of three Sondheim Act One finales that I am presenting today.
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0: Intermission is our theme, and now I will present, in my opinion, the best Act One ending song I ever heard. A Little Priest from Stephen Sondheim's Sweeney Todd is filled with marvelous wordplay, puns that in themselves might make you chuckle, but when placed within the context of the show's plot development, the outrageousness of the situation, the puns shock you into either laughing with silly glee or making you walk out of the theater in disgust, as I saw some people do. There will be one last song after this one. Here is A Little Priest from Stephen Sondheim's Sweeney Todd.
3: That's all very well, but what are we going to do about the Italian?
4: Later on, when it's dark, we'll take him out of the trunk and bury him.
3: Well, yes, of course, we could do that. I don't suppose he's got any relatives going to come poking around looking for him. Well, you know me, bright ideas just pop into my head and I keep thinking. Seems a downright shame.
4: Shame?
3: Seems an awful waste. Such a nice plump frame, what's his name as? Ad, has, nor he can't be

0: my drift. Now, seems an awful waste. I mean, with the price of meat, what it is, when you get it, if you get it.
1: Huh.

0: and a pussy's good for maybe 6 or 7 at the most. And I'm sure they can't compare as far as taste.
1: Mrs. Lovett, what a charming notion.
0: Well,
1: eminently practical and yet appropriate as always. Mrs.

0: These are desperate times, Mrs. Lovett, and desperate measures must be taken.
1: Here we are now, hot out of the oven.
0: What is that?
1: It's priest. Have a little priest.
0: Is it really good?
1: Sir, it's too good, at least. Then again, they don't commit sins of the flesh, so it's pretty fresh.
0: Awful lot of fat.
1: Only where it's at.
0: Haven't you got poet or something like that?
1: Now you see, the trouble with poet is, how do you know it's deceased? Try the priest.
0: Heavenly. Not as hearty as bishop, perhaps, but then not as bland as curate, either.
1: Good for business, too. Always leaves you wanting more. Trouble is, we only get it on Sundays. Lawyer's rather nice.
0: If it's for a price.
1: Order something else, though, to follow, since no one should swallow it twice.
0: Have you any dean?

0: we've got Tinker?
1: No, no. Something pinker.
0: Taylor.
1: Paler.
0: Butler.
1: Sutler.
0: Potter.
1: Hotter.
0: Locksmith. Lovely bit of clock.
1: Maybe for a lock.
0: Then again the sweep, if you want it cheap and you like it dark. Try the financier, peak of his career.
1: That looks pretty rank.
0: Well, he drank, it's a bank cashier. Last one really sold, wasn't quite so old.

0: Now, this might be a bit stringy, but then, of course, it's a fiddle player.
1: No, no, this isn't fiddle player. It's piccolo player.
0: How can you tell?
1: It's piping hot.
0: Then blow on it first.
1: The history of the world, my sweet.
0: Oh, Mr. Todd, what does it tell?
1: Is who gets eaten and who gets to eat.
0: And Mr. Todd, too.

0: about Rear Admiral?
1: Too salty. I prefer General.
0: With or without his privates?
1: What is that?

0: and curtain. You just heard A Little Priest from Stephen Sondheim's Sweeney Todd, which I feel is the greatest Act One curtain-dropping song in Broadway musical history. But I am not in the majority, especially with younger theater-goers. For our last song, here is Defying Gravity from Wicked.
1: Elphaba, why couldn't you have stayed calm for once, instead of flying off the handle? I hope you're happy.

0: You just heard Defying Gravity from Wicked, arguably the best Act One ending song in musical theater, which concludes today's show of Act One ending songs. Next week, October 11th, our theme will be National Coming Out Day, because October 11th is National Coming Out Day. Then October 18th, the theme will be Hard-Boiled Guy and Girl Day. Hard-Boiled Guy or Girl Day. October 25th, Howl at the Moon Night is the next night, October 26th. That will be our Halloween show, because Sunday, November 1st, will be our annual Johnny Mercer tribute. So I hope you can join me next week, October 11th, for National Coming Out Day. And that concludes this week's edition of Well, That Showbiz. 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
1: 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We are Savannah Soundings, Community Radio with Global Soul. I hope you're having a nice Sunday. My name is Aiden Peck, and welcome to Music at the Movies, the show about, first and foremost, the magical music of film. Last week I did miss my show, which this was planned to be that show, and I know I said I'm going to be, you know, more consistent, but I am going to Disney World today, so I am recording this show in advance, so hopefully that will make up for it. The Cannes Film Festival has wrapped up. They have given out their awards, and, you know, some movies have become, you know, real hopefuls for, you know, hits later on in the year, and some have completely fallen off. The Palme d'Or went to Christian Mungiu and Fjord. This is a film starring Renata Reinsva and Sebastian Stan. I was a bit surprised when they announced that that was going to be the winner. I felt there were some other films that had kind of more like explosive reactions, that sort of thing. The Black Ball from, forget the, Javier Ambrosi and Javier something else, these two Spanish directors, that one I feel has the most hype coming out of the festival, that tied for best director. There were a lot of ties, maybe not ties, but there were a lot of like dual winners. They did two winners for best actress, two winners for best actor, two best director winners. Pavel Pavlikovsky for Fatherland also won best director, which he had already won that prize for Cold War for his last film, so I thought maybe they would mix it up. We had a lot of repeat winners. You know, Christian Mungiu had won already for 4 months, 3 weeks, and 2 days. And another one I was very surprised by, the jury prize went to The Dreamed Adventure, which is a movie that didn't get really great reviews, and not too many people kind of ranked as one of their favorites of the fest. Minotaur by Andre, if I can pronounce this, starts with a Z, very long Russian name. Andre Zyanagitsev. This won the Grand Prix, which is basically like runner-up to the Palme d'Or. That one was getting also, you know, good reactions. I'd be surprised if this one kind of went anywhere, especially because it won't be eligible to be an international feature. Maybe another country could submit it, but Russia will not be submitting it. The theme of this show today is going to be about 10 years ago, the Cannes Film Festival in 2016, which, if you look back, actually has a lot of these movies have kind of prevailed in kind of the zeitgeist of cinema, that sort of thing. And the ones that haven't still, you know, are from major directors, that sort of thing. So yeah, let's get right into it. Starting with The Handmaiden from Park Chan-wook. Park Chan-wook's actually the president of the jury this year at Cannes. And I think a lot of people thought he would be partial towards this movie Hope by Na Hong-jin, which movie I was very excited for and disappointed a lot of people. I think some people were high on it purely to be, I don't want to say to be different, but to like, the movie's kind of going for something, so people want to, you know, attach themselves to that. A lot of people were higher on Megalopolis than maybe people who aren't exactly as, you know, enamored by that sort of thing. But no, this movie, The Handmaiden, absolutely wonderful. I really want to rewatch this because it was over 5 years ago now since I've seen this. And I don't think this ended up winning an award at Cannes in 2016. But, you know, it follows. The plot is very, like, twisty and from what I remember, there, you know, a lot of switching perspectives and kind of information gets unfolded in, like, a really unique way. I think this is his best movie. I'm not sure if that's a hot take. I think people really like Old Boy. And more recently, No Other Choice. But I'll have to give a rewatch again because I remember there a man like marries this widowed like Japanese heiress, but he has to like uncover some secret from her, so he like enlists the help of this other girl, and then they end up like scheming against him, basically. If I remember that correctly. Okay, next we have Aquarius from Clear Mendonca Filho. This is the director behind The Secret Agent, which did really very well at the Oscars. Very well at the Oscars this year. This is about a woman who is kind of in this legal battle against the government when they try to kind of demolish her apartment to make way for this new development. I was reading there's actually a decent amount of kind of controversy surrounding this movie when it released at Cannes, and there were like protesters. People do that all the time. I'm not sure if you're allowed to just go to the red carpet and just, you know, do whatever, but I feel like they let it happen because you always see it every year. There's people with signs, there's people, you know, wearing no clothes just, you know, to make some sort of statement. That's a very French thing to do, I think. But I'm really interested in this movie. The Neon put out some of his short films on their website, and you can kind of just get them for free. The process was actually a lot more complicated. And then when I tried to watch one, you know, they're all in Portuguese, obviously, and there were no subtitles. So I don't, maybe I was doing it wrong. Maybe they just weren't working that day. But I'll have to, you know, try that again. And then lastly, we have Personal Shopper from Oliver Assayas. This tied Best Director in 2016. This is like a lot of these movies I have not seen, I'll be honest. This is like from what I understand, it's like a very kind of atmospheric, like, it said it's kind of like a supernatural film about this woman who is, I mean, it's in the title. She's a personal shopper for somebody, but there's kind of this ghost in, like, you know, the empty space of the film that she's reckoning with. It tied Best Director with Graduation by Christian Mungiu, who is the Palme d'Or winner. None of his movies have any music, so I would have included that, but it's kind of hard for this kind of show. But yeah, so that's all for me. Here is The Tree from Mount Fuji from The Handmaiden, Su Foso by Alcione from Aquarius, and Pavana from Personal Shopper.

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1: Welcome back. You're listening to Music at the Movies. The theme this week is the Cannes Film Festival of 10 years ago. That's 2016. You just heard songs from competition films, Personal Shopper, Aquarius, and The Handmaiden. Following that up, we have Elle, starring Isabelle Huppert. She was nominated for Best Actress for this movie, and she won the Golden Globe, I believe, for drama. This is about a lawyer who is very respected in her field, but when she is unexpectedly assaulted in her home, she has to, you know, kind of figure out, you know, who did this to her and, you know, how to respond. And she did not win Best Actress at Cannes, I think. I think that went to, hold on, let's have a look. For I remember, this was a big snub in international feature at the Oscars. The winner of that ended up going to The Salesman by Asghar Farhadi, which is in the competition here, but I couldn't find any music for this. You know, just a very feel-bad film, but Isabelle Huppert, really incredible here. Following that up, we have Julieta by Pedro Almodovar. This is not a movie I had heard of, even though, you know, obviously Almodovar, a very renowned director. Looking into it, this reads as, you know, really up his alley, about, you know, a woman being estranged from her daughter, you know, two different kind of timelines. There's two different actresses play this character in, you know, different points in her life. Very melodramatic, kind of soap opera-y in the tone. And the music here by Alberto Iglesias, who is kind of his long-standing collaborator. And then lastly, we have American Honey by Andrea Arnold. This won the Grand Prix, I believe, the Grand Prix. And then the jury prize was It's Only the End of the World by Xavier Dolan. I'm not sure if this was his last movie in competition, but that's one of the directors who, you know, would pop up in the early to mid 2010s, which we don't really see anymore in competition. This movie is about a

kind of young girl in Oklahoma who runs away to sell magazine subscriptions throughout the Midwest with kind of this ragtag bunch of people. Shia LaBeouf is in this movie. And this was one of like the early hits for A24. Did well at the Indie Spirits, that sort of thing. So yeah, that's all for me. Here is Fresh Paint from El Trende Invierno, 1985 from Julieta, and then Fade Into You by Mazzy Star from American Honey.

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1: Welcome back. You're listening to Music at the Movies. The theme this week is the Cannes Film Festival of 2016. That's 10 years ago now. You just heard songs from American Honey, Julieta by Pedro Almodovar, and Elle. After that, we have, starting with The Neon Demon by Nicholas Winding Refn. He also had a movie this year called, I think it's called Her Private Hell, starring Sophie Thatcher. Elle Fanning is in this one, Neon Demon, about, hold on, I think about a girl who wants to become a model and then kind of realizes it's a lot more, you know, twisted than she kind of anticipated. This didn't get the best of reviews. Neither did his follow-up to Drive called Only God Forgives. That one was also with Ryan Gosling. So I guess he had, you know, enough kind of divisive movies to get kicked out of the main competition. All of these, I forgot to mention, all of these films are from the, you know, the main competition for the Palme d'Or. The other kind of selections are On Certain Regard. There's Cannes Premiere. There's Out of Competition. And there's also like the parallel festivals, Critics Week and Directors Fortnight. Usually, you know, one or two movies come out of those, you know, selections that are, you know, notable from that year. I've not seen The Neon Demon. I've only seen Drive by this director. But I really liked Drive. Well, I liked Drive when I was a lot younger. I'll have to give that one a watch again. But I honestly, I want to watch all of these movies. Because the only ones I've seen are... are American Honey and Handmaiden. So, you know, I want to give those a rewatch. Then I also want to, you know, get familiar with the rest of these. After that, we have Patterson from Jim Jarmusch. This stars Adam Driver as this bus driver and who's also a poet. He writes poetry. And kind of his everyday life and kind of where he finds inspiration, that sort of thing. Similar to Perfect Days from Wim Wenders, about a toilet cleaner in Tokyo. This was one of the first like big films for Amazon and kind of their distribution. Jim Jarmusch, I haven't seen too many of his movies, but on my kind of watch through of these 1991 films, I really liked his movie Night on Earth, which is kind of like an anthology. More recently, he had this movie Father, Mother, Sister, Brother that won the Golden Lion at Venice. That was last year, and it was finally released on Mubi. Didn't get the best of reviews. That's also like an anthology film starring Adam Driver. But Patterson, I think, is, you know, one of his most acclaimed films, so I really want to see this. And then we have Loving from Jeff Nichols. This, a bit of a biopic about the Loving family, who was kind of in a long kind of civil rights battle about their interracial marriage in the, I want to say the 60s. It could be the 50s, though. And that's Joel Edgerton. Yes, it's in this movie. Joel Edgerton and Ruth Negga are in this. She was nominated for Best Actress. Kind of a big surprise when that happened. Jeff Nichols doesn't really make movies too often now. His movie Mud is actually one of the longest standing ovations that this festival has had. And I forgot to say, Neon Demon, I believe, had the longest standing ovation of this festival. And it's, you know, one of the top tens of, you know, since they started to count those things. But yeah, so that's all for me. Here is My Love Will Never Die from Loving, Warm Sun on Cold Snow from Patterson, and Runway from The Neon Demon.

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2: 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We are Savannah Soundings Community Radio with Global Soul. The theme this week has been the Cannes Film Festival main competition of 2016. That's 10 years ago now. You just heard songs from Loving, Patterson, and The Neon Demon. As far as this year's festival, 2026, the movies I'm most excited for, definitely The Black Ball, Fatherland. See, those are the two best director winners. And Black Ball, just from everything I've heard, this like decade spanning, you know, period epic that is, you know, really kind of emotional, and, you know, has a lot of kind of interesting things going on. Although I've heard it's not, you know, absolutely perfect, but it just seems, you know, completely my thing. But Fatherland, Pavel Pavlikovsky, I really love his two movies, Ida and Cold War. And this is, you know, seemingly following in those footsteps. So I'm really excited to see that. A movie from Cannes that I've seen is Propeller One-Way Night Coach from John Travolta. And I did not like this movie very much. I think it was actually incredibly bizarre. Just some of the writing choices. Like, it's meant to be a children's movie, but there's a lot of this, like, weird kind of John Travolta speaking in hindsight about, like, very adult things that, like, doesn't really make sense. But in a way, it is kind of, you know, perfectly him. Like, this is totally something that he would make. So, yeah, I mean, he got a very large budget to make this movie, I think. So, yeah, it's on Apple TV right now, and it premiered at, I think, like, out of competition at the festival. Yeah, so I have one more song here. This is from Toni Erdmann. This is a German film starring Sandra Hüller. I'm not really sure what this one's about. This was nominated for international feature at the Oscars. About a practical joking father who tries to reconnect with his estranged corporate strategist daughter by creating a flamboyant alter ego named Toni Erdmann to infiltrate her life in Bucharest. This does sound very, this movie's 3 hours long. Oh my goodness. Yes. So I'm interested in this one. You know, kind of a comedy, like, dramedy film. And it was, like, gonna win the Oscar, I think, if the, because The Salesman won from Asghar Farhadi because of, well, not because of, but I think the Muslim ban was going on at this time. Like, Trump had just been elected, and it was, like, you know, a very charged kind of climate in that way. So they wanted to kind of make a statement by giving it to a film from Iran. Which I think of the nominees, Toni Erdmann, I think, had, like, kind of the most buzz going on. But I definitely want to check out both of those anyway. And the song here is from Plain Song from The Cure. And yeah, that's all for me. I hope to have a very fun time in Disney World. I guess I'll speak about that next Sunday. And yeah, Yes, that's all for me for real this time, and have a great Sunday.

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We are Savannah Soundings, community radio with global soul.

Welcome to Four Centuries of Great Music. I'm your host, Dave Lake. As the name implies, we'll be featuring music from the early 17th century through the music of today that is commonly called classical music. But of course, you must remember that the classical music of today was the popular music of past years. Chopin, Paganini, and Liszt were the rock stars of their day, and everyone could not wait until they could hear the next work by Beethoven. So that is why I'm not using the word classical and calling the show Four Centuries of Great Music. So from now until 5 p.m., sit back and enjoy Four Centuries of Great Music.

There were an extraordinary number of classical music releases in the month of September. So today on Four Centuries of Great Music is the second episode featuring new releases for the month of September. We opened with Ernest Bloch's Violin Sonata No. 1. It is in three movements, marked agitato, molto quieto, and moderato. Here's a performance of Ernest Bloch's Violin Sonata No. 1 by Boris Brosen Violin and Diana Kettler Piano. From the album Ernest Bloch, Violin Sonatas Numbers 1 and 2, Poem Mystique, Baal Shem, and Suite No. 1 for solo violin.

0: You've been listening to a performance of Ernest Bloch's Violin Sonata No. 1, as performed by Boris Brofson, violin, and Diana Kettler, piano, from the album Ernest Bloch, Violin Sonatas No. 1 and 2, Poem Mystique, Baal Shem, and Suite No. 1 for solo violin. 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
0: 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Kenny's narrative works present a tumultuous clash of imagery reflecting America's melting pot of culture and considering issues including consumerism, environmentalism, religion, morality, identity, race relations, and authority. More information can be found at artsoutheast.org. Evening Eclectic features weekly conversations with and the music of national and international musicians from a wide range of musical genres. 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Welcome back to Four Centuries of Great Music. I'm your host, Dave Lake. The second half of the first hour of today's Four Centuries of Great Music, which is the second episode featuring new releases from the month of September, is Samuel Barber's String Quartet, Opus 11. It is in three movements. First movement marked Molto Allegro e Appassionato, second movement marked Molto Adagio, and the third movement marked Molto Allegro. This is a performance by the Pacifico Quartet, from their album, American Portraits.

You've been listening to a performance of Samuel Barber's String Quartet, Opus 11, as performed by the Pacifica Quartet from their album American Portraits. This is WRUU-LP, Savannah, Georgia, 107.5 FM, WRUU.org. We are Savannah Soundings, community radio with global soul. As I mentioned before, September has had an extraordinary number of new classical music releases. So, let's open the second hour of Four Centuries of Great Music, which is the second episode featuring new classical music releases for the month of September, with Francis Poulenc's Cello Sonata. This is in four movements. The first movement is marked Allegro, Tempo di Marcia. The second movement is marked Cavatine, Lent. The third movement is marked Ballabile, Tre Anime. And the fourth movement is marked Finale, Lent Presto. This is a performance of Francis Poulenc's Cello Sonata by Andras Brantelid Cello and Soren Rastogi Piano from the album Barber, Dohnányi, Poulenc Cello Sonatas.

0: You've been listening to a performance of Francis Poulenc's Cello Sonata FP-143, as performed by Andreas Brantelid, cello, and Soren Rastogi, piano, from the album Barber Dohnányi, Poulenc Cello Sonatas. 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
0: Theros Place, a local nonprofit serving underage survivors of human trafficking, will host a human trafficking stakeholders meeting on Wednesday, October 7th from noon until 1 p.m. at Savannah Tech's Eckberg Auditorium, 5717 White Bluff Road, Savannah. 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The Telfair Museums present the works of Michelangelo in an extraordinary exhibition entitled Michelangelo's Women, Images of Female Power and Divinity from the Casa Brona Rotti. This exhibition opens on October 19th and closes on January 24th at the Jepson Center and offers a rare opportunity to experience original drawings from the Casa Brona Rotti. More information and tickets are available at telfair.org. The opening reception for Arts Southeast Off the Wall exhibition is scheduled for Friday, November 6th from 5 to 9 p.m. as part of the Starland District's First Friday celebrations. This year's Off the Wall exhibition and sale will be on display from October 22nd, 2026 to January 16th, 2027 at their gallery at 2301 Bull Street, Savannah. More information is available at www.artsoutheast.org. 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

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Welcome back to Four Centuries of Great Music. I'm your host, Dave Lake. We're going to close today's episode of Four Centuries of Great Music, which is the second episode featuring new classical music releases for the month of September, with George Enescu's Octet, Opus 7, in C major. This is for four violins, two violas, and two cellos. It is in four movements. The first movement is marked Très Moderé. The second movement is marked Très Forgo. The third movement is marked Lentement. And the fourth movement is marked Mouvement de Valse Bien Rythmé. Here's a performance of George Enescu's Octet, Opus 7 in C major by the Kaleidoscope Chamber Collective from the album Enescu String Octet and Piano Quintet in D major.

0: You've been listening to a performance of George Enescu's Octet, Opus 7 in C major, for four violins, two violas, and two cellos, as performed by the Kaleidoscope Chamber Collective from the album Enescu, String Octet and Piano Quintet in D major. Thank you for joining us today on Four Senses of Great Music, and join us again next Sunday at 3 p.m. for a new episode. And remember this episode, Encores, this coming Saturday at 3 p.m.
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0: Savannah is a city built on artists. They come in all shapes and sizes, from graphic designers and tattoo artists to the very person talking to you right now. If you're interested in being one of the many artists working with WRUU, please reach out to us. We're looking for people to help with music curation, writing and recording, media, marketing, music, any of it. If you're interested in it, we're interested in you. We're holding an interest meeting on Saturday, October 10th at 3 p.m., located at 311 East Macon Street in downtown Savannah. We can't wait to see you so that everyone else can hear you.
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0: listeners of WRUU, there comes a time in life where you need to ask yourself a question. And today that question is, do you want to hear a local man interview mythical creatures such as Frankenstein's monster, the mummy, the Mothman, a vampire who's very old named Count Succula, and other musicians? If so, you can tune in to this station, WRUU, on Thursday nights at 9 p.m. Eastern to hear the Kromdar Hour with me, your host, Kromdar. We'll see you there.
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0: Savannah is a city built on artists. They come in all shapes and sizes, from graphic designers and tattoo artists to the very person talking to you right now. If you're interested in being one of the many artists working with WRUU, please reach out to us. We're looking for people to help with music curation, writing and recording, media, marketing, music, any of it. If you're interested in it, we're interested in you. We're holding an interest meeting on Saturday, October 10th at 3 p.m., located at 311 East Macon Street in downtown Savannah. We can't wait to see you so that everyone else can hear you.
1: Figure Ground, a summer group exhibition of work by their community of artist supporters, is in the supporter gallery at Art Southeast, 2301 Bull Street, Savannah. 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More information is at artsoutheast.org.
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0: Savannah is a city built on artists. They come in all shapes and sizes, from graphic designers and tattoo artists to the very person talking to you right now. 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We're holding an interest meeting on Saturday, October 10th at 3 p.m., located at 311 East Macon Street in downtown Savannah. 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

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Is it jazz? Is it classical? Is it pop? Who cares about what label we give it or what musical genre it is? Because it is just wonderful music. You are listening to Evening Eclectic, and I'm Dave Lake, your host, for the next 2 hours of just that, music without labels, just great music and conversation. Enjoy.

0: Tonight on Evening Eclectic, I have back saxophonist, singer, and composer Charlotte Grieve to talk about her new album, Water Bodies, which was released this past Friday, October 2nd, on New Amsterdam Records. Welcome back to Evening Eclectic, Charlotte Grieve.
1: Thank you so much for having me.
0: This new album, Water Bodies, opens with an instrumental. And this opens with the drone, a synth drone, over which the legato saxophone melody, and you may have overdubbed it. Sounds like there's two saxophones playing together. Yeah. And then you have this wispy sort of alternative theme. So there's the main legato saxophone theme, and then there's a second instrument, perhaps a saxophone, with sort of a wispy alternative theme that weaves in and out. And then you have more continue interweaving between two saxophones.
1: Yes, this piece actually originated I think three other pieces from a songwriting challenge week that I did in 2024. And the idea was to write a song every day. And this was hosted by a wonderful band called Meadows, Cole Cameron Green and Kristen Slip. They kind of sent an email, oh, do you want to be part of the songwriting challenge? And I said, I can only do 4 days. I cannot do 7 days because I had a rehearsal week. And I wrote four songs in 4 days. And this one was, I believe, the last song where I said, I don't have any more lyrics in me. I'm going to go. And I'm literally so exhausted, and tomorrow this rehearsal week is starting, and I just have to focus in on my most innate way of making music, which is playing the saxophone over a drone, essentially. Or a sort of a drone. Like, a drone can be many different things, or a drone, something that has a drone-y character. It could be an ostinato, like some sort of repeated situation. And I made this piece in 30 minutes or something. And the thing that is on the record, I brought it to my producer, Shazad, and I was like, yeah, so this is the demo, and I'm going to re-record. And he's like, no, you're not going to re-record.